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9: Now, it's KDUX Coastal Weather.
0: All right, looking at the weather, we're going to see cloudy skies tonight, but mostly sunny tomorrow, and we'll see some cloudy skies and a chance of rain on Tuesday. Rain we'll see on Wednesday with the possibility of a thunderstorm, rain on Thursday, and

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0: right there, and it is AC/DC with a triple shot of rock awesome sauce right there. 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
14: Now, it's KDUX Coastal Weather.
0: All right, looking at the weather, we're going to see cloudy skies tonight, but mostly sunny tomorrow, and we'll see some cloudy skies and a chance of rain on Tuesday. Rain we'll see on Wednesday with the possibility of a thunderstorm. Rain on Thursday, and Friday looks like chance of rain.
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0: Yes, Dave Grohl right there. Foo Fighters, Best of You. It is rocking it right here. We'll see you tomorrow at noon.
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0: Hey, 12s, are you ready to win your way to the Seattle Seahawks? Because KTUX is the Hawk of the Coast during the Seahawks season. And we're celebrating 12 weeks for the 12s. 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
1: By the time Nick Mason arrived at London's Regent Street Polytechnic in 1962, he'd given up the drums. Then he met a fellow architecture student named Roger Waters. And suddenly the sticks were back at his hand. I'm Nick Carter. It didn't take long for Nick, Roger, and classmate Rick Wright to figure out that they had a lot more interest in making music than designing buildings. Add a young songwriter named Sid Barrett. We'll get back to him. And in 1965, they had a band, the Pink Floyd Sound. The sound disappeared from the name. David Gilmour eventually replaced an increasingly troubled Sid Barrett. And that second incarnation of Pink Floyd went on to completely rewrite the rules of rock and roll. Today, Roger Waters, David Gilmour, and Nick Mason, and producer Alan Parsons take us inside the music, the madness, and the making of Pink Floyd Off the Record.

0: Let us go back to the beginning, the primordial ooze of rock, if you will. Sid Barrett, keyboardist Richard Wright, drummer Nick Mason, and bass player Roger Waters recorded their debut album, Pipers at the Gates of Dawn, which had been largely written by Sid at Abbey Road Studios in 1967. Here's David Gilmour.
1: Those words, I mean, they just poured out of him, these lyrics. They were fabulous. And he would never do those songs twice the same, ever. He'd change the whole chords and his way of singing them and everything. Extraordinary.
0: Now, the record label insisted that Pink Floyd work with Norman Smith. Now, he was the Beatles' original engineer. And by the time Pipers at the Gates of Dawn was released in August, Pink Floyd's inventive theatrical concerts had amassed quite a live following. Here's Roger Waters.
2: We were doing light shows just in a little church hall, in All Saints Church Hall in Powis Gardens in Notting Hill Gate. Really, that's where we started to gain some kind of popularity in London. But it snowballed very quickly. There were sort of 20 people there the first week and 150 the second week. And the third week, you couldn't get anywhere near the place. People had heard there was this band of lunatics doing all these weird things. In fact, if one could listen to a tape of it now, it was very, very ordinary musically. It's just that we got away from the three-minute format, which almost everybody was still doing. There were no kind of extended solos in pop music in those days.
0: Unfortunately, by the end of that first year, singer, guitarist, and the band's chief songwriter, Sid Barrett, was already losing touch with reality. Here's Roger Waters.
2: We tried quite hard to help him. You know, we actually kind of got him in the car a number of times and actually got him close to somebody who might have been able to help him, but he would never go in. I remember getting his family involved as well, getting his brother up and saying, look, you know, you're his family, come help. He would do an act for them. They'd say, well, thank you, you know, but he's all right now.

0: Sid did this wonderful thing in that period of time. We all went to a rehearsal hall. And I think this is a sort of measure of his brilliance, really, because he was gone. He was really gone. And we went to this rehearsal hall and he said, "I've written a new song." And we all went, "Great, you know, fantastic. We'll learn it then." And he went, "It goes like this." And he played this sort of fairly complicated rhythmic thing over some very simple chord changes. And then he said, and then the chorus goes, "Have you got it yet? Have you got it?" You see, like that. And so we went, "Oh yeah, right. Okay, well, how does it get?" And he played it again. And so we said, "Okay, we'll try it now." And we started playing it. And he played it differently, see? And then we'd get to the chorus. And he went on doing this, and it was at least 20 minutes before we suddenly started to twig that, no, we hadn't got it, and there was no way we were going to get it, because every time he played it, he changed it. When it actually came down to it, and Sid finally had this idea that what we ought to do was to get in two saxophone players, and that was the point at which we parted company with both Sid and the people who were managing it. And then we tried to come to a sort of Brian Wilson arrangement whereby Sid would continue to write and he would come to recording sessions, and but that he wouldn't come on the road. But it didn't work out.
1: And that's when David Gilmour was added to the Pink Floyd lineup.
2: The direction started taking place quite quickly after I joined.

0: Roger Waters took control of Pink Floyd and songwriting duties after Syd Barrett's departure in the spring of 1968. And under Roger's leadership, Pink Floyd evolved from the Pied Pipers of the London underground psychedelic scene to one of the most influential bands in rock history. I'm Nick Carter, and coming up off the record, Pink Floyd's first tour of the States and the making of the band's legendary album, Dark Side of the Moon.
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0: I'm Nick Carter, guiding you through your journey of Pink Floyd, Off the Record. Syd Barrett was around for Pink Floyd's first tour of America in November of 1967, but his mental health, rapidly deteriorating. He often stared vacantly into the crowd, either playing a single chord over and over or not playing at all. Both of which sound awesome to me, but, you know. He refused to sing a note during Pink Floyd's appearance on American Bandstand, leaving Roger Waters to mime the vocals himself. Now, by the time that first American leg wrapped up in December of 1967, Pink Floyd put out word that they were looking for a guitarist. And when they returned to the States in July of 1968 to do their second tour of America, David Gilmour was an official Pink Floyd member.
9: It was forever. We were there, I can't remember how long, I think we were there 10 weeks or something. And yeah, we played all over the place, but we spent much more time just sort of sitting around in cheap motels, not having a gig, while Steve was out trying to hustle another sort of couple of $100 to go and play somewhere.
0: The meager amount of money Pink Floyd made during that second American tour was funneled straight back into upgrading their sound equipment, since they hadn't been able to bring their elaborate light show to the States. Here's David Gilmour.
9: We didn't take our light show with us when we went to the States in 1968. We couldn't afford to, basically, so we sacked the guy who was running it and left the light show stuff behind us, which it stayed behind us for a few years. I can't remember exactly how long, until we started again adding light show stuff to our show in the early 70s. But the gigs you played in the States, they would have their own house people who would do a light show with all those oil slides and God knows what. And we rather preferred to be different to everyone else and not to be made to look the same as everyone else. So we abandoned that. And we used to just have the guys with direct old-fashioned lighting and spotlights and things, just to make it different to what everyone else was doing. And when we started doing our own lighting thing again, we picked up a guy who was the house lighting guy at the Fillmore East in New York, Arthur Max. And that's when we actually started recreating a lighting thing that we took around with us back in, I guess, in 71, 72, something like that.
0: And in 1973, when Pink Floyd kicked off their eighth tour of America, their live shows had developed other interesting characteristics as well. Here's David Gilmour.
9: All those things we used to do live, strange things, building tables, having an Alan come on when we'd built the table and bring us a tray of tea which he'd put down on the table and we'd drink, and we'd have a transistor radio which would play. We'd find a local music station or something, and or something going on the radio, and play that for 10 minutes while we sat and had a cup of tea in the middle of a concert.

0: quite often in those days, we would all get together in a room and stand over our instruments until somebody did something interesting. You know, a number of songs were started that way. Quite a lot of Dark Side of the Moon got started that way.
1: Pink Floyd had initially planned to call the follow-up to Obscured by Clouds, The Dark Side of the Moon, but changed the album title to Eclipse, A Piece for Assorted Lunatics. Wait, let me do that again. Eclipse, A Piece for Assorted Lunatics. Gotta keep it sort of Floydian. Anyway, after they discovered that another British band, Machine Head, was also releasing an album called The Dark Side of the Moon, or Dark Side of the Moon in their case, Machine Head's version released a year prior to Pink Floyd's, and it tanked! And though the Floyd had already introduced the new Eclipse material during their live shows, they hadn't yet recorded any of the new songs. So they quickly reverted to the original title, The Dark Side of the Moon. Confusing, but here's David Gilmour.
2: We'd been working in the rehearsal studios in various different places, one place called Broadhurst Gardens, and we'd got it all into fairly good shape, and we rehearsed it a lot, and then we had a tour booked for some reason. I think we had been doing some other dates around England, and the public wanted us, and so we put those dates at the Rainbow Theatre in London on sale. I think we had five nights or something there. It was certainly the biggest sellout of any sort of date like that at the time. And we played it. We called it Eclipse. It was still called Eclipse in its working title. And we played it there, and we had not even started the recording of it at all. We had only rehearsed it and written it all.

0: just had a feeling that there was something very complete about it that appealed to me. You know, an awful lot of albums that aren't based around a concept and that don't have a flow and dynamic built into them tend to have, you know, you get a couple of strong tracks and then there's a weak track, and because there's no interconnection between them, there are holes, gaps in the thing. And Dark Side of the Moon, when we'd finished it, it felt to me as if there weren't any gaps, there weren't any holes. You know, that as you put it on at the beginning of side one, you were compelled to leave it going and to turn it over and put on side two and listen to the whole thing in a way.
1: Though Roger Waters wrote the majority of the lyrics for The Dark Side of the Moon, all four Pink Floyd members participated in the writing and production. Here's David Gilmour.
2: I was all tended to be more interested in the music and the sounds, but I was the guy who had to sing most of this stuff. You know, I was the singer previous to that, and on most of Dark Side of the Moon, I'm the singer. And it's a vast improvement. It's much nicer to be able to sing about something that you agree with and you believe in than to sing some of the other stuff that we'd done earlier, which was, some of it was embarrassing to sing, to be frank, you know. And so I was in absolute full agreement with doing it. It was, I concentrated personally on trying to make sure that the music lived up to it, because Roger and his moving forward in that way lyrically would sometimes forget that the music had to be good as well.
1: Money became Pink Floyd's first American charting single in July of 1973, and it helped propel The Dark Side of the Moon to number one. Here's Roger Waters.
0: When you start in rock and roll, that's sort of the number one album, you know, particularly in the States, is one of the most easily identifiable goals. And I think that my feelings about what it is in it that's important to me solidified after that time, having had that success.
1: Here's the mind-blowing part. The Dark Side of the Moon album spent only 1 week at number one on the American album charts, though it stayed in the top 200 for a record, get this, 741 consecutive weeks. That's over, wait. Take two, divide by one. 14 years! Over 14 years! Here's David Gilmour.
2: It's a great record. I've trotted this out a number of times. It's a great record. It doesn't sound out of date, even today. I mean, sound quality is great. It's good music. It's great lyrics. Had a great cover. A great package. The whole thing, all of it, every part of it worked and fitted together. Other than that, it's very hard to see why it would have lasted that long. I mean, I know people write to us, you know, and they've on their 15th album or something. They've worn out 15 albums there. So, yeah, wonderful for us, of course. Money.

0: Roger Waters wrote Money for the Dark Side of the Moon. David Gilmour handled the vocals, and that's Dick Perry on sax. I'm Nick Carter, and this is Pink Floyd Off the Record. And coming up next, Roger Waters takes us inside the wall.
1: Hey, y'all, it's Charlie Starr from Blackberry Smoke. 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So before you or your crew get on your motorcycles, make sure you're good to ride. Even one drink could be too many. Don't let a good ride end the wrong way. Ride sober or get pulled over.
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14: 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The 12th man grand prize winner gets two tickets to the Seattle Seahawks game, Hawks versus the Giants, and a $100 Visa card.

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3: Oi, oi! Nick Carter with you, and this is Pink Floyd Off the Record. Hey, thanks for listening. Now, thanks to the success of The Dark Side of the Moon, Pink Floyd landed a big bucks new record deal with a new record company, and the president who signed them, the legendary Clive Davis, left the label shortly afterwards. Ruh-roh. Feeling abandoned and pressured to produce another masterpiece and tired from the constant touring in support of The Dark Side of the Moon, Pink Floyd channeled those feelings into another concept album, Wish You Were Here. Here's Roger Waters.
4: I like the idea of an album being about one specific thing and all the songs within it relating back to a central theme or idea. And so Wish You Were Here was built in a very similar way to Dark Side of the Moon. I mean, the central idea is absence. It's just about around the general theme of absence, whether it be geographical or sort of physical absence or psychological or philosophical absence from the moment. So

It was always a great battle in the band that we were divided into the architects and the musicians. Nick Mason and I were relegated to inferior position of being the architects, who were kind of looked down upon by Dave and Rick, who were the musicians. And yeah, there was a lot of resistance from the musicians to doing anything theatrical at all. So I mean, you could say it was by virtue of the forcefulness of my nature that we went on an

0: Pink Floyd's follow-up to Wish You Were Here in 1977's Animals served as the band's commentary on the ills of society. The massive Animals tour proved to be their last for 10 years, but it was on that tour that Roger Waters kept building the idea he'd first sketched out during the Wish You Were Here shows, putting a giant wall between the band and the audience. Roger spent 10 months in his home writing songs for what would become The Wall.
1: Just working on a multi-track tape recorder on my own, I made demos of The Wall and The Pros and Cons of Hitchhiking. And then I wrote all the lyrics out in books, sets of books, and then I went in to the rest of the guys in the band, you see, and played them the two tapes with books of words for them to follow. And at the end of that meeting, I then said, right, I'm going to do one of these as a solo project, and I'm going to do one of them with a band. Which one do you want to do? And they chose The Wall. Hey.

0: Unlike past Pink Floyd albums, none of the music on the wall was worked out on stage before the recording sessions. So, when things became tough in the studio, Pink Floyd, for the first time in their career, turned to outside production help in the form of the legendary Bob Ezrin. Here's Roger Waters.
1: I could talk to Bob about the idea of the whole thing. He understood what the thing was about. So he was the one that I could speak to about what it was about. Nobody else had the slightest idea of what it was about because it was quite complicated and the shape of it was changing a lot. And it's very important to have somebody that you can talk to.
0: The Wall was recorded in France, New York, and Los Angeles in 1975 with the help of several different backing vocalists. Bruce Johnston of the Beach Boys, Tony Tennille, yes, of the Captain and Tennille, and the fourth grade class of the Islington Green School, who sang on Another Brick in the Wall Part 2, which caused quite the controversy when school administrators finally heard the children's contribution. Yeah, the grammar on that is horrifically bad.
1: There was a terrible uproar in this country about that, you know, from people taking the thing out of context, presumably because their kids were taking it out of context. In fact, I got some support from Dr. Runcie, who's the Archbishop of Canterbury, who was asked about it by somebody. And he said, well, if the kids are singing this song, then one should listen to it and see what it's about and find out what it is that they feel about things, you know. I mean, I didn't spot that that was a single, in fact, until after the children had gone on the tape. And as soon as the children singing were on the multi-track, it became quite obvious, you know, that it was potentially a very good single.

0: feeling steady again. That's liferebalance.org. 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
11: Hey, I'm Nick Carter, back with Pink Floyd Off the Record. Roger Waters co-wrote Comfortably Numb for the Wall album with David Gilmour. The song was based on a true story about a pain shot that Roger received prior to a Pink Floyd concert.
12: Writing can only come out of experience. You couldn't expect a five-year-old child, well, you could expect a five-year-old child to write a song, and some of them do, but I wouldn't expect it to be of more than passing interest. But as you get older and experience more and more, and understand maybe more and more about things, and maybe allow more of your inner self to come closer to the surface as you if you start as you grow older to control some of your fears, then maybe there are more interesting things to write about. I don't know. And also, obviously, the craft aspect of it develops.

Dave and I have had the odd altercation about things, but they tend to be symbolic. I remember the last big battle was about the mixing of the tune Comfortably Numb on The Wall. There was a big, big battle about that, about which backing track to use. There were two different drum tracks, and there was a huge battle about that, and eventually there was a compromise was arrived at where one backing track went for two verses and then another. So it was all...

0: the wall tour, the wall shows got as tight as we could get. I mean, there was no room for improvisation and no room for anything. And it was 100% concentration on just getting the cues and everything right and performing it right. So it was difficult. The only moment I could let go was playing Comfortably Numb up on top of that wall, where I did get a sort of extended solo and have a bit of fun.
1: Pink Floyd didn't start recording sessions for what would become their last album, The Final Cut, A Requiem for the Post-War Dream, until July of 1982. Here's Roger Waters.
2: The Final Cut, I suppose, ended up as being an expression of my concern that our generation, have betrayed the sacrifice of the dead from the Second World War, one of whom was my father. So, I don't know, it was a convoluted personal thing for me, which I kind of worked out as I was trying to make that record.
1: About a year and a half or so after the release of The Final Cut, Roger Waters declared that Pink Floyd was dead and that he was now a solo artist. Here's David Gilmour.
0: I didn't want to get into a huge slanging match, and I didn't want to get into a court action or any of that stuff. I just wanted to get on with my life. I mean, I failed to see what I did to make Roger upset. It was my life as well as his life. It was Nick's life as well as his life. We both contributed in a very large scale to what Pink Floyd was. I'm trying to dissect the whole of Pink Floyd and analyze it and say who did what precisely in what proportion, and it's a pointless exercise. The fact is, it was my career, and I had no intention of stopping. I just wanted to carry on with what I did for a living.
3: Into the distance.

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Me, I'm only Nick Carter. Follow me on X and on Instagram at TheNotoriousNIK. And I'll see you next time, Off the Record.

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3: Welcome to Live in Concert. Legendary performances by the icons of rock and roll. I'm Lisa Berrigan. Coming up, we'll hear classic live sets from Joe Walsh, Tom Cochran, and Lenny Kravitz. First, our headliner, the Rolling Stones. In August of 1989, the Stones kicked off their Steel Wheels tour. In just about a year's time, they crisscrossed the globe and played 115 concerts. Three of those concerts took place at Boardwalk Hall in Atlantic City, New Jersey. We're going to listen to the second night, December 19th, 1989. Joining the Stones as special guests were Eric Clapton, blues legend John Lee Hooker, and as you'll hear in just a few minutes, Axl Rose and Izzy Stradlin from Guns N' Roses. It was quite a night. Enjoy the show. Here's our headliner, the Rolling Stones. This is Live in Concert.

Thank you. Welcome, everybody. Welcome to those that you're here from New York City, in Philadelphia. All right. So we're going to do a couple of new songs for you. And we need some new songs, and we can't just keep recycling old ones, you know. How do you like the new songs, okay? This one's called Rock and a Hard Place.

0: concert. 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

Thanks very much. When we were playing in LA, we met these guys that were playing this gig with us. And they've been sort of following us around ever since in a beat up old van. And they've come all the way back east to get their tattoos touched up. And we'd like to introduce Axel and Izzy from Guns N' Roses.

0: a little help from special guests Axl Rose and Izzy Stradlin from Guns N' Roses. It was captured live at Boardwalk Hall in Atlantic City, New Jersey during their Steel Wheels tour in December of 1989. This is Live in Concert. We'll hear a lot more from this amazing Stones performance later in the program. Coming up next, a brilliant 1991 live set from Joe Walsh.
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0: We're back with more Live in Concert. This is Lisa Berrigan. Our headliner is the Rolling Stones. We'll hear more of their legendary December 1989 concert in Atlantic City, New Jersey, later in the program. After releasing his ninth solo album, Ordinary Average Guy, Joe Walsh went on tour. It was during that tour on September 7th, 1991, that he played this amazing live set at the Wiltern Theater in Los Angeles. This is Live in Concert.

0: Live in concert, Joe Walsh.
1: Ladies and gentlemen, Mr. Father Guido, Sergeant Gian Precasso.

0: It's Joe Walsh, recorded live at the Wiltern Theater in Los Angeles during his Ordinary Average Guy tour in September of 1991. This is Live in Concert. Our headliner is the Rolling Stones. We'll hear more of their legendary December 1989 concert in Atlantic City, New Jersey, a little later. Coming up next, an unbelievable live performance of Life is a Highway from Tom Cochran.
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13: Hey, 12s, are you ready to win your way to the Seattle Seahawks? 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
0: This is Live in Concert. I'm Lisa Berrigan. Our headliner is the Rolling Stones. We'll hear more of their legendary December 1989 concert in Atlantic City, New Jersey, in just a few minutes. In the spring of 1992, Tom Cochran went out on a solo tour promoting his Mad Mad World album. He played this set at the Park West in Chicago. It was May

0: 14th, 1992. This is Live in Concert.
1: You know, we started touring down here about 2.5 months ago in Washington, and played this song. We got off stage, and somebody came up to me and said, "You guys should do more Red Ryder covers." So this is a song that I wrote, and I did sing in Red Ryder, and but the important thing is not who wrote it and who performed it, but what the song is about, and that is the fact that freedom is something that we all come to recognize as a birthright, but it's not really a birthright, it's something that has to be protected. Anyways, it's, I guess in a sense, about the fact that nothing can be achieved with violence, and we live in a violent society. So hopefully one day this song won't be played really in the same light, except it's really a nostalgic number. Anyways, this song is called Lunatic Fringe. It goes like this.

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1: 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Huh? 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

0: recorded live at the Park West in Chicago during his Mad Mad World Tour in May of 1992. This is Live in Concert. Our headliner is the Rolling Stones. We'll hear more of their legendary December 1989 concert in Atlantic City, New Jersey, next.
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0: Welcome back to Live in Concert. I'm Lisa Berrigan. Our headliner is the Rolling Stones. We've been listening to a concert from their 1989 Steel Wheels Tour. It was captured live on December 19th, 1989, the middle night of a three-night stand at Boardwalk Hall in Atlantic City, New Jersey. Joining the Stones on stage at this concert were special guests Axl Rose and Izzy

Dublin from Guns N' Roses. And as you'll hear later in this set, Eric Clapton and blues legend John Lee Hooker. Let's get back to it. Once again, here's our headliner, the Rolling Stones. This is Live in Concert.

I miss you, girl. 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Oh, yeah.

0: 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Journeyman.
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0: Foster Sand in Surrey. I wanted to tell you, when we were all kids, we drove up to the north of England and we saw one of our sort of childhood heroes, and we're very pleased to have him on the show tonight. Would you welcome, please, John Lee Hooker.

Hewitt. And thank you, Mr. Eric Clapton, our very good friend from Ripley.

0: special guests Eric Clapton and blues legend John Lee Hooker. It was recorded live on the second of three nights at Boardwalk Hall in Atlantic City, New Jersey, during their Steel Wheels tour in December of 1989. This is Live in Concert. The Stones Encore is going to blow you away. Stick around. It's coming up in just a few minutes. On the way next, Lenny Kravitz takes the stage. We'll hear a legendary performance in Paris, France from 2014.
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15: This is Live in Concert. I'm Lisa Berrigan. Our headliner is the Rolling Stones. We'll hear the encore from their legendary December 1989 concert in Atlantic City, New Jersey in just a few minutes.

On November 23rd, 2014, during his Raise Vibration Tour, Lenny Kravitz made a stop at the Accor Hotels Arena in Paris, France, and put on this legendary performance. This is Live in Concert.

0: It's Lenny Kravitz, recorded live at the Accor Hotels Arena in Paris, France, during his Raise Vibration tour in November of 2014. This is Live in Concert. Our headliner is the Rolling Stones. We'll hear the encore from their legendary December 1989 concert in Atlantic City, New Jersey, next.
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0: Welcome back to Live in Concert. I'm Lisa Berrigan. Don't miss Live in Concert next week. We'll hear classic live sets by Dire Straits, The Doors, and Night Ranger. Our headliner next week is Bruce Springsteen and the E Street Band. This week's headliner is the Rolling Stones. We've been listening to a legendary performance from their Steel Wheels tour. It was captured live on December 19, 1989, the middle night of a three-night stand at Boardwalk Hall in Atlantic City, New Jersey. We hope you enjoyed this legendary performance. Now check out the encore. Once again, it's our headliner, the Rolling Stones. This is Live in Concert.

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0: Led Zeppelin's 11th North American tour took place in the spring and summer of 1977. Unbeknownst to them, that tour became their last. It was their most extensive and extravagant tour ever, and on today's Get the Led Out, we have a 49th anniversary salute.
1: Well! Good evening. It's very nice to be... Good Lord. It's very nice to be back. In more ways than one.

And what we're going to do now is we want you to help us through the 1977 acoustic set. The song reflects, I suppose, more than anything else, an evening in England some 700 years ago.

0: Led Zeppelin, a soundboard recording of April 27th, 1977, at the Richfield, Ohio Coliseum, with some extra added audio for clarity. Zeppelin's 11th and final U.S. tour, the first leg, took place that April with shows in Dallas, Oklahoma City, Chicago, Bloomington, St. Paul, and more. The tour got off to a bad start, as it was postponed from February due to Robert Plant's laryngitis. But since Zepp's equipment had already been sent ahead of this postponement, Zeppelin could not rehearse for a month. Jimmy Page said he was more than a little nervous about that. More from Zeppelin's 1977 North American tour in a couple. You're with Carol Miller on Get the Let Out.
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0: Hey, this is Carol Miller. We're back on Get the Let Out. We're saluting Zeppelin in 1977 on their 11th U.S. tour. The flamboyant nature of this tour was reflected in Jimmy Page's costuming, especially his white silk suit called the Poppy White Dragon Suit. John Paul Jones had a spectacular three-necked acoustic mandolin, 12-string guitar, and 6-string guitar combination, and Zeppelin's transportation was over the top, too. The Caesar's Chariot Boeing 707, owned by the Las Vegas Caesar's Palace Hotel. Back to the soundboard from the Ridgefield Coliseum on April 27th, 1977.
11: I guess this song really, with the crowd being, it's been such a nice, good vibey thing. Only one firecracker. That's great. Because I can't understand why anybody should ever want to do things like that, but we've only had one tonight. That's so this, we better dedicate this song to the sort of atmosphere that I think we've actually achieved between us all.

anybody. Remember,

0: Zeppelin on April 27th, 1977, at the Richfield Coliseum with Other Audio for Clarity. We're into Zeppelin's last U.S. tour, record-breaking financially, grossing over $792 million, and record-breaking audience-wise. On April 30th, Led Zeppelin played the Pontiac Silverdome, setting a new world attendance record for a solo indoor act, 76,229. Led Zeppelin's 77 tour hit some snags, though. That's next, here on Get the Let Out. You're with Carol Miller.
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12: Hi, Carol Miller here. We're back on Get the Let Out, looking at Led Zeppelin's 1977 tour dates during their massive 11th and final U.S. tour. Problems arose on the tour and plagued Zeppelin throughout. More than 70 people were arrested at Cincinnati's Riverfront Stadium, where around 1,000 fans without tickets tried to crash the gates and threw rocks and bottles through glass doors and panels. A riot broke out in Tampa Stadium in June, and police used tear gas to break up the crowd. The bad situations became worse in Oakland in July as Zeppelin soldiered on. July 23rd and 24th, 1977 became the last two tour dates Led Zeppelin ever played in the U.S. due to a series of unforeseen circumstances. And the shows themselves became notorious. Here's how Zepp opened the show.

0: The song remains the same and Sick Again. The first two songs Led Zeppelin played at the Oakland Coliseum on July 23, 1977. Zeppelin's 1977 North American tour, the 49th anniversary salute, continues. This is Carol Miller on Get the Let Out.
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12: Carol Miller here on Get the Let Out, with a salute to Led Zeppelin's 1977 North American tour on its 49th anniversary, picking up at the Oakland, California Coliseum on July 23rd and 24th, 1977. After the show on the 23rd, members of Zeppelin's crew had reportedly beaten up several of concert promoter Bill Graham's security guards. Then, Zepp refused to take the stage on the 24th unless Graham signed a paper saying he would not sue Zeppelin.

live in Oakland on July 24th, 1977, and from the Led Zeppelin DVD. On stage, Robert Plant would have been unaware that John Bonham and two Led Zeppelin staffers would soon be arrested and slapped with a $2 million lawsuit for assaulting promoter Bill Graham's staffers. Then, with those charged in Oakland having made bail, Zeppelin and crew flew to their next destination, New Orleans, on July 26, 1977. Shortly after checking in at the Maison Dupuy Hotel, Robert Plant learned his young son, Carrick, had died of a stomach flu back home in England. Led Zeppelin canceled the rest of their U.S. tour. It became their last, and that was 49 years ago. This is Carol Miller with Get the Let Out. Catch you next time.

0: 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And thank yous to Stefan Jones, Charles Steinauer, Vanessa Cahookham, and all our associates at United Stations Radio Networks. This is Carol Miller. Thanks for listening and getting the let out.
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0: Yeah. You ever had somebody try to set you up with somebody when you were single? Never works. Never works. Even grandma. Years ago, my grandmother tried to set me up. Years ago. Never works. Never works. 11 after 6 here at the Rock of the Coast. Welcome to the last day of August today. How do you feel about that? We're going to see September coming up tomorrow. Pretty soon, Labor Day, back to school for the kids. Some of the kids this week. So we'll take a look at that straight ahead.

0: 104.7 KDUX with Stone Temple Pilots and Interstate Love Song here at PA, the KDUX Morning Show. There's going to be a Scott Weiland live album that'll be released for the first time ever. The late Scott Weiland, lead singer of Stone Temple Pilots. So this one's going to be coming out here on CD and digital for the first time, October 23rd. So getting its first ever CD and digital release, capturing Weiland's 2009 solo tour and live performance of that song, as well as a few other STP classics on that nine-track album that'll be coming out. So, well, welcome to Monday here, start of the week, KDUX. The 53-man roster for NFL teams has been all pared down. Seattle Seahawks trimmed down their roster from 91 players to the mandatory 53-man limit. Trevon Diggs is not a part of it. Pretty shocking move after being cut during the roster deadline. He is back as a practice squad member. So that is kind of a surprise. Zach Charbonnet moved to reserve physically unable to perform list. Could be out four games at the start of the regular season. That's something you don't want to hear. So about a week and a half away for the Seattle Seahawks to start the regular season. So not this Wednesday, but the following Wednesday. So the NFL will open on a Wednesday for the second time ever with the Seahawks as host. Take it on the Patriots. It'll be next Wednesday, which will be quite the to-do in Seattle, the halftime show. The surviving members of Soundgarden will be there, as well as Mike McCready from Pearl Jam. Otherwise, we'll take a look at our forecast today as we start the week. Today's the last day of August today. It is it.
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0: You'll see partly sunny skies today and high temp, just about 76 degrees. It'll be the warmest all week, it looks like. If you have some rain that's coming our way tomorrow night, it looks like it could stay with us through at least Friday on the weekend. So coming up on Friday will be our first high school football broadcast on our affiliate station, ESPN Radio 1490 AM. It will be the Grizzlies and the Bobcats, 121st game betwixt the two. And that'll be at Stewart Field coming up on Friday night. Here at KDUX, the Rock of the Coasts. A little bit of chilly weather here this morning. We've got about 52 degrees. Mr. Hagar.

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0: Sweet Fallen Angel from Poison. 104.7 KDUX, the Mighty Rock of the Coast. As lead singer Bret Michaels had to cancel the rest of his solo tour, putting that on ice as he recovers from kidney stone surgery. Yikes. Yeah. At 6:35, here the Rock of the Coast. Welcome to start of a brand new week. Last day of August today, we're going to see some sunshine in the forecast. We've got the start of football. The NFL season is in front of us. And one of the most bizarre stories that's making its way across the internets today is the FBI has arrested a fake San Francisco 49ers player. Evidently scammed women out of $1 million. 35-year-old Dejon LaBrea and 18-year-old Taylor Jamie Chan are charged with wire fraud, swindling 26 women out of $1.3 million.
1: The FBI has arrested two men, including one who pretended to be a 49ers player to defraud dozens of women out of millions of dollars. The U.S. Attorney's Office in Oregon said the pair stole more than $1 million from 2022 till now. They targeted at least 26 victims on dating apps and social media. Investigators say they would create fake financial documents to make them seem wealthy. They would then convince the women to send them money and even take out loans to invest. One pretended to be an active 49ers wide receiver on his Instagram. When women tried to confirm this, search engines and AI sometimes wrongly confirmed his player status. Both suspects face three felony wire fraud charges. The FBI says they believe there are more victims, and they ask them to contact authorities.
0: I know what you're thinking. Of course, it's a 49ers fake player. I know. A fake Seahawk would never do that.
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0: Well, straight ahead, KDUX News headlines. We will check in with the latest. A little bit of low clouds and fog here this morning at the Rock of the Coast. Yeah, we got about 52 degrees. Good morning.

How to hold on to 16 as long as you can. It's from John Mellencamp, KDUX, the Rock of the Coast here at PA. And the Monday Show, thanks for joining us on the KDUX No Repeat Workday.

0: Metallica from Garage Days. Here to cover of Turn the Page, KDUX, the Rock of the Coast. As the band has been quietly paying for years for trade schools for students. And they just took it to 93 colleges in 50 states. Metallica has put in $17 million into training for the American workforce. Trade schools like welding, nursing, pipe fitting, automotive, farming. Over $17 million since 2018. Wow. According to frontman James Hetfield, says trade skills are vital. Says so are the people that are learning. Pretty cool. Yeah, we've got about 5 minutes in front of 7 o'clock here. KDUX, the Rock of the Coast. Keep you up to date on what's making news. We'll check in with the latest from ABC.
1: ABC News, I'm Sherry Preston. Fright in the Grand Canyon with floodwaters rushing through. Erica Viola had to try to move fast.
2: Running as hard as I could, but you can't get too far in knee-deep mud and water and debris everywhere. And yeah, there was a moment there where I didn't think I was going to be able to make it in time.
1: She did make it out, but 14 people are still missing in the Grand Canyon, one confirmed to have died. In Nepal, the death toll from flash flooding is now over 900 people. And for people like Suni Patel, whose father was there, hope is dimming.
3: It gets harder with every minute, every hour, really, to stay positive, because we would have hoped that we would have heard something from by now.
1: Around 4,800 people are still missing. Oil prices for Brent crude rising this morning, now over $91 a barrel after the U.S. and Iran traded fire for the first time in a month. This is ABC News.
0: At KDUX Sports, now that the preseason is over for the Seattle Seahawks, the team will open the 2026 season next Wednesday, on a Wednesday for only the second time ever, as the champion Seahawks will host the New England Patriots in Seattle. Roster cuts over the weekend. Everybody's getting down to their 53-man roster. Kind of a surprise for Seahawks fans as Trevon Diggs was cut, though immediately signed to the practice squad. So, also, the Seahawks officially have signed cornerback Terrion Arnold. Side note to that, he's facing felony charges in Florida, which could complicate the process there. Yikes. And Seattle Mariners skid continues. 5 games. They're in Boston to take on the Red Sox, who are on a roll. The Seattle Mariners now 5 games out of first place. Got to turn it around here. And coming up on Friday, it's the 121st meeting of the Grizzlies and Bobcats. High school football at its best, live from Stewart Field, 6:30. We'll have the game for you on ESPN Radio 1490 KWOK. 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Sunshine today, 76 will be the forecast. We've got about 51 degrees, a little cooler here, KDUX.
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just this past week, 35 years since the release of that. Mike McCready of the band will be at the Seahawks game, which I imagine probably a few more members of Pearl Jam will be there, but it's going to be all about the surviving members of Soundgarden. They're going to be playing the halftime show. That'll be coming up the following Wednesday as we get ready for the start of the NFL season. So we're done with preseason play. We've got our Seahawks 12 weeks for the 12s out there. We'll tell you where to enter to win for you to get a chance to get yourself some Seahawks tickets, other prizes, party surprises, all kinds of good stuff, too. So welcome to Monday, last day of August today. Some of the kids have school that starts on Wednesday. I think Aberdeen, Hoquiam, Montesano, I think you'll start. I know. So last couple of days to sleep in. So, well, some good news. Tom Cruise has announced a Days of Thunder sequel. We're going to be checking in with that coming up for you on KDUX, the Rock of the Coast. Kind of the last laugh for Coyote versus Acme. Final victory. Yeah, made $15 million over the weekend. The Coyote versus Acme live Warner Brothers movie. Which is pretty cool to see. We'll check in with that. Plus some stories of the twisted and bizarre. A lot of stuff to get to here this morning on KDUX, the Rock of the Coast. Text line open, 360-532-1047. And we're going to celebrate the birthday of the great Rudolf Schenker, guitar player of the Scorpions, who is celebrating his birthday today. 78 years of age. And we've got a KDUX classic cut from the Scorpions for you. You're on the Rock of the Coast. It's 104.7 KDUX.

0: American Girl, Tom Petty and the Heartbreakers on KDUX, the Rock of the Coast, Scorpions, No One Like You, and the Blackout album, celebrating the birthday of Rudolf Schenker. Rudy, guitar player of Scorpions, started the band, I think, when he was 16, now celebrating his 78th birthday. Band's been around a long time, at least in Rudy's mind it has, celebrating 60 years. As the band's got a Las Vegas residency, it's going to be coming up a little later into the year, which, by the way, we are later into the year. It's already late in the year. So they're returning to the Planet Hollywood coming up next month, which is like in 2.5 weeks. They'll be doing through October 3rd in Las Vegas. That's going to be a graphic novel about the Scorpions coming out, too. All kinds of good stuff. It's KDOX or PA 719. Hope you had a great weekend. Welcome back. Getting into the last few days of, summer before school starts for some of the kids on Wednesday. Fall doesn't begin until, what, the 21st or the 22nd of September. So still a little summer, but you can feel the fall in the air, can't you? A little crisp in the mornings, just like this morning. Football season, too. So coming up this Friday, it's the annual Grizzlies-Bobcats rivalry game. One of the oldest in the nation. The oldest in the state. One of the oldest in the nation. 121 is the meeting. 121st. That'll be this Friday night. 6:30 pregame. That'll be 7 o'clock kickoff as we carry it live on ESPN Radio 1490 KWOK. And we'll stream it live at 1490kwok.com. Should be a good one. It's going to be at Stewart Field, so we're going to be on the turf. And according to the forecast, we might get a little wet. Slight chance of rain, though, coming up on Friday. We'll take a look at that here in just a few on KDUX, the Rock of the Coasts with PA.
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1: KTUX Coastal Weather on the Rock of the Coast.
2: Going to start off the week with some sunshine. 76 degrees for the high temperature. Low is about 55 for tonight. We're at 51 here at KTUX this morning, live from South Aberdeen. It's a little cooler. Tomorrow, some sunshine. Tomorrow night, starting to get a little rain in the forecast here. You're going to feel fall rolling in a little bit. Down to 51 here at KTUX, the Rock of the Coast. Days of Thunder, the sequel, announced over the weekend by Tom Cruise. We'll check in with KTUX Entertainment straight ahead. And we've got 23 after 7, Monday with PA and Journey.

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Ramble on Led Zeppelin on KDUX, the Rock of the Coast from Led Zeppelin 2. 7:31 at the Rock of the Coast. Good Monday.

0: is TNT from AC/DC coming up tonight in Houston, Texas, Energy Stadium for AC/DC. They continue on with the Power Up Tour. Only, what, looks like seven shows left on the tour for the band. And a KDUX or PA, welcome to Monday. We've got a new Days of Thunder sequel. Tom Cruise announced that over the weekend. He'll return as NASCAR driver Cole Trickle in the sequel to 1990's Days of Thunder.
1: Now what? Let's make the movie. Baby, and then we're going to make this
2: That's
1: movie.
2: That's a good idea. Okay. You have the baby, then we'll go make the movie. We're coming out summer of 2028. Don't be late.
0: Yeah, don't be late. Okay, so Anne Hathaway, if you didn't get that, she's pregnant. I don't know how pregnant, but she's pregnant. Anyway, so they probably have to wait for that to all happen. So 2028, Days of Thunder will be the sequel. Some people don't like Anne Hathaway as, I'm guessing, probably the new love interest of Tom Cruise. You got to really go with somebody in their 40s, 50s, or older. You can't go younger than that. Tom Cruise is now into his 60s. You can't, and Nicole Kidman's not going to do it with him. They got a divorce, you know. So we got to pick somebody else. I think Anne Hathaway's going to be a pretty good choice for that one. So 2028 for that. Over the weekend, a final victory for Coyote versus Acme. One of my favorite cartoons of all time. So the Roadrunner and Coyote, Warner Brothers classic. This one, a kind of a hybrid animation of the live action movie.

0: Warner Brothers executives thought it was unreleasable at some point. It had great success in its opening weekend. It ended up making more money than the $80 million Ridley Scott sci-fi The Dog stars. So Coyote made $15 million, comes in number two behind Spider-Man, which is, I guess, the ultimate victory there. Falling anvils and everything else. I thought a falling anvil was pretty much the only use for an anvil when I was growing up, right? There's no other uses for that.
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0: Well, it's 7:39 here at the Rock of the Coast. A couple of nights ago in Vancouver, B.C.,

Jett and the Blackhearts, KDUX, The Rock of the Coast, first UK tour in 17 years for Joan. She's in the midst of that right now. Well, the band The Who, are they done? Last year at about this time, they played their final show, but have they really? Going to check into the possibility of another Who tour here in just a few on KDUX, The Rock of the Coast.

0: That is The Who and Behind Blue Eyes, KDUX, The Rock of the Coast, from The Who's next album. And kind of an interesting story to The Who's legendary story is they wrapped up their North American tour last year. That's the final tour for The Who, and that was it. Well, most recently we're hearing that the band's not entirely done. There could be a European farewell tour, which they have not done. And it will include Zach Starkey, longtime drummer. So you remember last year there was a very public spat in which Zach was fired twice within just a few weeks of the band. Why? Evidently having to do with the sound and the inner ear monitors of Roger Daltrey. And now that the guys in The Who are in their 80s, maybe they're a little cantankerous. I don't know. But it was a weird thing because Zach had been the drummer for The Who for 35 plus years. And he was gone. He was out. So he just rejoined the band for a show at the Palladium on Saturday. And reportedly, they're going to reunite with Zach for a European tour on the kit. So good on them. Be kind of a nice bookend to their relationship there. Also in the set, some Guns N' Roses, who played in Vancouver, BC, just a couple of nights ago. And a huge set list. 33 songs for, is that right? Yeah, 33 songs Guns N' Roses played. It was wild. And here's 7:51 on Monday. It is the last day of August today. Here in a couple of days, some of the schools will start. Looks like Aberdeen, Hoquiam, and Montesano will start on Wednesday. And we'll keep you up to date what is making news from ABC.
1: ABC News, I'm Sherry Preston. More than a dozen people are still missing after flood waters roared through the Grand Canyon. One person confirmed dead. Here's ABC's Lana Moise.
2: Across the campground, the flood waters triggering a large-scale rescue operation. The campers waiting nearly 3 hours before pilots airlifted more than 60 people to safety. The force of the water carrying tree stumps, debris, and part of a structure downstream. Officials say the search continues for those still unaccounted for.
1: In the Himalayas, more than 900 people have died in Nepal after flash flooding there. The number of people missing, well over 4,000. Oil prices over $90 a barrel for Brent crude this morning after new attacks by the U.S. on a target in the Strait of Hormuz, the first American attack on Iranian assets in a month. Rough night at the U.S. Open for a couple of former champions. Both Novak Djokovic and Venus Williams lost in the first round at the Open. This is ABC News.
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0: Seahawks here in a couple of Wednesdays are going to start the regular season. So the NFL will open on their Wednesday night show for just the second Wednesday ever with the champion Seattle Seahawks hosting the Patriots coming up on September 9th. Be quite the to-do in Seattle as halftime show provided by the surviving members of Soundgarden with Taylor Momsen and Mike McCready from Pearl Jam will all be part of that. Seahawk football, well, the roster cuts happened over the weekend. A little bit surprising for Hawks fans is Trevon Diggs did not make the 53-man roster, but they immediately signed him to the practice squad. Also, some other surprising news, defensive end star Aaron Donald returned to the NFL, rejoining the Rams. We'll check in with more on that coming up here at about 8:20 for you this morning. And the Seattle Mariners, meanwhile, on their skid of five games, they open a three-game series in Boston to take on the Red Sox today. In a little bit of a roster crunch and a pretty tough playoff spot, though, for the Seattle Mariners, capped by their 7-0 loss yesterday, swept by the Blue Jays. Yikes, come on. George Kirby will start this afternoon for the Seattle Mariners. And a coastal weather forecast, some sunshine here for the last day of August. We'll see 76 degrees, which could change here fairly soon as we get into the week. Some rain. 51 here at the Rock of the Coast, live from South Aberdeen.
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0: Hey, 12s, are you ready to win your way to the Seattle Seahawks? Because KTUX is the Hawk of the Coast during the Seahawks season. And we're celebrating 12 weeks for the 12s. 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

September, they should be back at school. Late August. Pretty soon it'll be late September. Rod Stewart's classic Maggie May here, KDUX, the Rock of the Coast. Let's do some birthdays. And here, the last day of August today, August 31st. And we can see you celebrating birthdays today. Let's go ahead and do it. Who's got them? Happy birthday wishes goes to Charles Scammon. Happy birthday, Charles, today, celebrating his birthday. Mikey Spencer with a birthday as well today. So happy birthday to Mikey and Brian Hill, all with birthdays today. If we missed you, just send me a text or 360-532-1047. Other birthdays, celebrity birthdays today. Actor Richard Gere is 77. Violinist Itzhak Perlman is 81 today. You knew her as Debbie Gibson, the 80s pop star. She now goes by Deborah, 56 today. Drummer of the Go-Go's, Gina Shock, is 69. Irish rock legend Van Morrison, 81 today. Reb Beach, original guitar player of the band Winger, and most notably Whitesnake, 63 today. And Rudolf Schenker, guitar player of Scorpions, is 78 today. Now time flies. 78 years of age for Rudy today. With a KDUX classic cut, we're going to rock you like a hurricane with Rudy on guitar.

0: here without you. It's KDUX, the Rock of the Coast, with you on the last day of August. Today we're going to see temps about 76 degrees at KDUX here today. A little bit of rain tomorrow night as we get closer to the weekend. Looks like we're going to get kind of wet. The forecast by Wednesday, Thursday. We'll have more on that coming up. KDUX Sports, man, the Seattle Mariners. I don't even want to say how many games out of first they are, but it's five. So a little bit of a tailspin for the Seattle Mariners. Max Scherzer, two relievers combined for a one hitter against the Mariners, 7-0. Complete three-game sweep, which at this stage of the season, you don't want to see happen. The Mariners have lost four straight. And dealing with a roster crunch, tough playoff push. And they've got Emerson Hancock on the 15-day DL. So where do they go? Boston. Boston's a team that is on fire here the last half of the season. And so this game getting underway this afternoon. That'll be at 3 o'clock for our start time. Let me double check that. 3:45, first pitch, 2:30 pregame in Boston. George Kirby will start for the Seattle Mariners this afternoon. Well, the Seattle Seahawks closed out the preseason with the Chiefs in a tie, so we've got the regular season starting for only the second Wednesday in history. So that'll be on the September 9th dates. That'll be 3 o'clock for the pregame show. 5:20 will be the kickoff. We'll have it for you right here on the Hawk of the Coast. The Seahawks down to the 53-man roster. A little bit of controversy there, maybe not. As Trevon Diggs did not make it on the 53-man roster, but he did make it on the practice squad, so that surprised some folks there. The Seahawks officially signed cornerback Terrion Arnold, who, by the way, is facing a felony charge, charges, in Florida. So he'll be placed on the commissioner's exempt list while the case plays out. He's facing eight felony charges stemming from allegations that he orchestrated the abduction and beating of three men in February. Oh, by all means, sign him to a contract. God. Meanwhile, high school football coming up on Friday. It's the 121st meeting of the Grizzlies and Bobcats. It'll be at Stewart Field in Aberdeen, off of B Street, baby, 121. 6:30 pregame, 7 o'clock will be the kickoff. We will air that live on ESPN Radio 1490, and we'll stream it live, 1490kwok.com, KDUX.
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0: We're going to start off the week here with partly sunny skies in the forecast. High temperatures 76 for today. Lows getting down to about 55 tonight. You can start to feel that bite of fall, can't you? Going to see a little bit of chance of rain coming away late tomorrow night into Wednesday, Thursday, and Friday as we say hello to September. It's our latest weather update brought to you by The Roof Doctor and the Rock of the Coast, KTUX.

0: From the Kiss debut album, that is Strutter on KDUX, the Rock of the Coast, one of the most streamed Kiss songs of all time. And a KDUXer with PA on Monday, we've got a look at the Knot headline news.
1: This is Knot headline news. Meta will pay an $18 billion settlement to resolve claims that Facebook and Instagram harmed kids. Mark Zuckerberg was pale, wide-eyed, and stunned. Then he heard about the settlement. It's National Trail Mix Day, otherwise known as National Dig Out All the M&Ms Day. CNN had to apologize for showing an image of a Dolly Parton impersonator and saying it was her. An excellent example of fact-checking in 2026. And a truck loaded with more than 50,000 cans of Pabst Blue Ribbon was stolen in California. Police say the PBR has a street value of up to 60 bucks. This is Knot headline news.
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0: That's All My Love from Led Zeppelin, KDUX, the Rock of the Coast, here on the Monday No Repeat Workday. Welcome back from the weekend. Today is the final day of August. Next month's going to bring us fall, and before you know it, actually, interestingly enough, for a couple weeks we've been seeing some Halloween stuff in stores. I was in a store yesterday, I was already seeing Christmas merchandise. Christmas! Not even the end of summer yet. It's crazy, though, but you can feel that fall bite in the air, definitely. Here at the Rock of the Coast, we've got the Seattle Mariners back on the road. They are taking on Boston Red Sox, who have been on a roll recently. The Seattle Mariners need to get on one. And the Seahawks waiting for opening day. That'll be coming up for the first regular season game, September 9th, against New England. Only the second Wednesday that's ever happened in the NFL. We'll take a look at the latest here from ABC News.
1: ABC News, I'm Sherry Preston. The prediction market Kalshi has just announced for the first time it's got a lifetime ban, and it will be against disgraced former Congressman George Santos. He previously settled a regulatory investigation into his trades on the State of the Union with a hefty fine. He got a temporary ban then from using prediction markets. Now the ban is permanent on Kalshi. Still no sign of the 14 campers missing since flash flooding in the Grand Canyon over the weekend. We do know one person was killed and dozens were rescued. ABC's Lina Moise.
2: Across the campground, the floodwaters triggering a large-scale rescue operation. The campers waiting nearly 3 hours before pilots airlifted more than 60 people to safety. The force of the water carrying tree stumps, debris, and part of a structure downstream. Officials say the search continues for those still unaccounted for. Lionel Moyes, ABC News, New York.
1: The death toll in Nepal, now more than 900. The number still missing from flash flooding there, more than 4,000. This is ABC News.
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0: Well, for the last day of August today, partly sunny skies, high temperatures 76, lows 55. We'll see some partly sunny skies for tomorrow, but tomorrow night looks like a little bit of rain coming our way. By little, I mean 70%. That'll increase to 100% chance of rain for Wednesday. And it looks like we're going to get wet on Thursday into Friday for the first Friday Night Lights high school football game coming up on Friday. 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

It again from Steely Dan on KDUX, the rock of the coast, on the KDUX No Repeat Workday. Occasionally I get into one of those kicks where a certain artist will kind of pique my attention over the weekend. Steely Dan, a lot of Steely Dan albums I was listening to just over Saturday and Sunday. And a KDUX, we start the brand new week. Partly sunny skies. We'll see high temps about 76 for today. We do have some rain behind that as we get into Wednesday through Friday, it looks like. But we've got the start of the high school football season coming up on Friday. We'll check a look at that as well coming up.

0: That's Collective Soul from the album Hints, Allegations, and Things Left Unsaid. Songs Shine, big hit for them. Also, Don't Stop Believing from Journey on the KDUX No Repeat Work Day. Here it is, the last day of August today. We've got September tomorrow and back to school for some of the schools on Wednesday. Coming up on Friday, it's the 121st meeting between the Hoquiam Grizzlies and the Aberdeen Bobcats, one of the longest running rivalries in the country. Going to be live at Stewart Field. We'll have it for you on our affiliate station, AM 1490 KWOK, and we'll stream it live at 1490KWOK.com.
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6: KTUX Coastal Weather on the Rock of the Coast.
0: Going to start off the week here with partly sunny skies in the forecast. High temperatures 76 for today. Lows getting down to about 55 tonight. You can start to feel that bite of fall, can't you? Going to see a little bit of chance of rain coming away late tomorrow night into Wednesday, Thursday, and Friday as we say hello to September. It's our latest weather update brought to you by the Roof Doctor and the Rock of the Coast, KDUX.
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0: That is Rush on KDUX, the rock that goes closer to the hearts from a band on their 50-something tour. They just added 4 cities to their tour due to demand. They're going to play Pittsburgh, PA, Cincinnati, St. Louis, and Houston, Texas. And not to mention their 2 shows are coming up in Seattle, October 10th and the 12th. Just about sold out. There's only a couple of tickets left for each of those. Speaking of Houston, Texas, coming up tonight in Houston, Texas, Energy Stadium. It'll be AC/DC, one of the final 8 shows left on their North American tour. And we still have more tickets to give away in the Summer Concert Blast, so we'll tell you how to do that here in just a few.
1: It's Riley Green, and I'm here with Boot Barn.
2: When I was growing up in Alabama, we didn't have cowboys, just small tracts of land, no big open fields. And to me, a cowboy was somebody that was tough, that wasn't scared to work. My dad was kind of a cowboy in my eyes. You know, he built houses his whole life. You have to have a pretty good work ethic to get up every morning and go do construction work in the hot sun in Alabama. And that was our version of a cowboy where I grew up.
1: Riley Green and Boot Barn, sharing a deep respect for the cowboy way.
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0: And his Mother Love Bone was Stardog champion. They just reissued the classic Mother Love Bone EP and Apple, the first and only full-length studio album from Mother Love Bone in colored vinyl, red for Apple and blue for the EP. It's KDUX, the Rock of the Coast with PA. This is joining us here. We'll take a look at the latest from ABC.
1: ABC News, I'm Sherry Preston. The prediction market Kalshi has just announced for the first time it's got a lifetime ban, and it will be against disgraced former Congressman George Santos. He previously settled a regulatory investigation into his trades on the State of the Union with a hefty fine. He got a temporary ban then from using prediction markets. Now the ban is permanent on Kalshi. Still no sign of the 14 campers missing since flash flooding in the Grand Canyon over the weekend. We do know one person was killed and dozens were rescued. ABC's Lina Moise.
2: Across the campground, the floodwaters triggering a large-scale rescue operation. The campers waiting nearly 3 hours before pilots airlifted more than 60 people to safety. The force of the water carrying tree stumps, debris, and part of a structure downstream. Officials say the search continues for those still unaccounted for. Lionel Moyes, ABC News, New York.
1: The death toll in Nepal, now more than 900. The number still missing from flash flooding there, more than 4,000. This is ABC News.
3: KTUX Coastal Weather on the Rock of the Coast.
0: Well, for the last day of August today, partly sunny skies. High temperatures, 76. Lows, 55. We'll see some partly sunny skies for tomorrow, but tomorrow night looks like a little bit of rain coming our way. By little, I mean 70%. That'll increase to 100% chance of rain for Wednesday. And it looks like we're going to get wet on Thursday into Friday for the first Friday Night Lights high school football game coming up on Friday. So our latest weather update brought to you by CSM Heating, Cooling, Roofing, and Solar and the Dennis Company on KDUX.
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1: I'm Rick Moyer, and here's your community calendar. 7th Street Theater showing two movies in the month of September. 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Then it's La La Land from 2016. 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

Come Sail Away from Styx on the Rock of the Coast, KDUX. Thanks for joining us here on the Monday, last day of August day today. We've got our Seahawks contest, 12 weeks for the 12s, is underway. We'll tell you where to enter to score yourself some Seahawks prizes and tickets from KDUX, the Hawk of the Coast, coming up.

0: Double Vision is Foreigner on KDUX, the Rock of the Coast. A little bit of controversy in Foreigner. Some people say, well, you know, now day and age of Foreigner and kind of a retooled lineup has no tie to the songs and no original members and all this kind of stuff. I will say that's true, but they still sound absolutely fantastic in a live setting. So if you get a chance, do check them out here. It's KDUX on Monday with PA. Thanks for joining us on the Rock of the Coast. We hope you had a great weekend. For race fans or fans of Days of Thunder, Tom Cruise announces that there will be a sequel to that movie. We'll tell you when coming up.
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4: We're going to start off the week here with partly sunny skies in the forecast. High temperatures 76 for today. Lows getting down to about 55 tonight. You can start to feel that bites of fall, can't you? Going to see a little bit of chance of rain coming away late tomorrow night into Wednesday, Thursday, and Friday as we say hello to September. It's our latest weather update brought to you by the Roof Doctor and the Rock of the Coast, KTUX.
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0: Def Leppard's Photograph on the Rock of the Coast. 104.7 KDUX with PA here. KDUX Entertainment News. Days of Thunder sequel. The movie from 1990 is getting a sequel. Tom Cruise says Anne Hathaway is going to be in the role.
1: Now what? Let's make the movie. I'm going to have this baby and then we're going to make this
2: That's
1: movie.
2: That's a good idea. Okay. If you have the baby, then we'll go make the movie. We're coming out summer of 2028. Don't be late.
0: That's Tom Cruise with Anne Hathaway in a film, a very pregnant Anne Hathaway, obviously. They're going to wait till she gives birth to her latest child in order to start filming for a Days of Thunder sequel. Remember, the first one featured Nicole Kidman, his then wife. No longer his wife these days. So, in fact, he's a couple of wives down the road, isn't he? Yeah, he is. So, Anne Hathaway will star in some capacity in this one. Summer of 2028 for that. It's KDUX, the Rock of the Coast.
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0: And to me, a cowboy was somebody that was tough, that wasn't scared to work. 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

0: Steve Aways from Santana on 104.7 KDUX. Why is Carlos getting some grief these days? Well, we will tell you. The guitar legend sparked backlash after offering what some say is questionable medical advice during a live concert at the Red Rocks Amphitheater when he's on his Oneness tour. Santana told the crowd, if you want to make sure that your life and you have never have cancer, it's important that you remember this. Grievances cause cancer. So it's important that you let it go, forgive, and let go of all that stuff. Well, some people kind of chimed in and says, well, don't really cause cancer. But, you know, many fans cheered and they think it was maybe a metaphor for life, right? Needless to say, Carlos is getting some grief from that, which really is probably unwarranted. It's KDUX, the Rock of the Coast, on the No Repeat Workday.
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0: Hey, 12s, are you ready to win your way to the Seattle Seahawks? Because KTUX is the Hawk of the Coast during the Seahawks season. And we're celebrating 12 weeks for the 12s. 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
0: Well, for the last day of August today, partly sunny skies. High temperatures, 76. Lows, 55. We'll see some partly sunny skies for tomorrow, but tomorrow night looks like a little bit of rain coming our way. By little, I mean 70%. That'll increase to 100% chance of rain for Wednesday. And it looks like we're going to get wet on Thursday into Friday for the first Friday Night Lights high school football game coming up on Friday. So our latest weather update brought to you by CSM Heating, Cooling, Roofing, and Solar and the Dennis Company on KDUX.
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It is Metallica's Enter Sandman, KDUX, the Rock of the Coast, from the Metallica self-titled album we affectionately call The Black Album. One thing people may not know about Metallica is these guys spend millions of dollars giving back to the community, and quietly in a lot of cases. So they just took the time to give to 93 colleges in 50 states, dropping the biggest grant yet, $3.3 million, for the eighth year they've been doing this. And they do it for trade schools. So it's the Metallica Scholars Initiative, and they just gave a bunch of money for welding, nursing, firefighting, pipe fitting, automotive, farming. Real jobs, real paychecks. Good on them. They do that through their All Within My Hands Foundation. And $17 million they've given since 2019. Good on them. One of the biggest, if not the biggest, rock band in the world. It's KDUX here on Monday. We are on the last day of August. More of the best classic rock hangout with us. Classic cuts from Led Zeppelin, Whitesnake, and Queen.

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0: going to be flirting with disaster from Molly Hatchet on KDUX, the Rock of the Coast, in a set with Bob Seger and AC/DC's Rock and Roll Ain't Noise Pollution. From Back in Black is AC/DC's in Houston, Texas tonight at Energy Stadium for one of the final seven shows on their North American tour. And that's it. Could it be it forever? I don't know. They say they're powering up for the last time. I wonder if this is the last time. So hopefully you had a chance to check them out on this tour. At a KDUX or the Rock of the Coast, we start our brand new contest, 12 Weeks for the 12s. The Seahawks, they are out there for you. Make sure you enter to win.
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0: It's All Apologies from Nirvana on KDUX, the Rock of the Coast. Classic cut from the Beatles from the White Album. Do you know this weekend is Labor Day weekend? You know that? Yeah, this weekend is Labor Day weekend. So Labor Day will be on Monday. Put that on your radar. On Friday, it's the 121st meeting between the Grizzlies and Bobcats. The game will be at Stewart Field coming up on Friday night. We'll have the game for you, 6:30 pregame on AM 1490 KWOK.
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0: 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And we're celebrating 12 weeks for the 12s. 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

0: is The Deeper the Love from Whitesnake on KDUX, the Rock of the Coast. Latter-day hit from Whitesnake as we say happy birthday to Reb Beach, guitar player of Whitesnake for at least the past, 15 years of the band's existence. He's celebrating his 63rd birthday today. Also other KDUX rocker birthdays, the legendary Van Morrison, 81 today. And Rudolph Schenker, guitar player of the Scorpions, is 78. It's KDUX of the Rock of the Coast. Straight ahead, Classic Rock Cafe.
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4: KTUX Coastal Weather on the Rock of the Coast.
0: Well, for the last day of August today, partly sunny skies. High temperatures, 76. Lows, 55. We'll see some partly sunny skies for tomorrow, but tomorrow night looks like a little bit of rain coming our way. By little, I mean 70%. That'll increase to 100% chance of rain for Wednesday. And it looks like we're going to get wet on Thursday into Friday for the first Friday Night Lights high school football game coming up on Friday. 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

0: Cheap Sunglasses right there, and ZZ Top off the 1979 DeGuelo album. Yeah, well, ZZ is probably going to continue on. Now that two out of the three members have since passed, they're going to continue. And that's what it's going to be like, and that's how it should be. I think if somebody passes on from the group, you should honor them and keep going. That's the way it is. They did it with AC/DC. They're doing it with Rush. I mean, it just happens. They're doing it with the Eagles, and they're doing great, just out of respect.
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3: 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See some sunny skies today. Chance of rain tomorrow. Wednesday looks like rain and thunderstorms. Thursday looks like rain, and Friday, chance of rain.
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0: Scorpions rocking Big City Nights, 1984's Love at First Sting, which was an amazing album for Scorpions, set it off a huge, huge tour for them, and that's what really put them on the map. 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
0: This weather update's brought to you by The Roof Doctor, and we are looking at mostly sunny skies today. Bringing in a chance of rain tomorrow with Wednesday rain and a possibility of a thunderstorm. Rain likely on Thursday. Friday looks like a chance of rain.
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Limelight Rush right there. And 104.7 KDUX off the 1981 Moving Pictures, where Neil Peart, lyricist and drummer, said this is where actually Rush found their sound, was their 1981 Moving Pictures album. And now drummer Anakin Niles is just really answering the call for the greatest drummer to step in for Neil during this tour. And she has been doing absolutely 100% amazing. All positive on this gal. And she's doing it. It's because of her that Getty and Alex get to get back out there and play their music. So October 12th in Seattle.

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0: Every Breath You Take, and it's The Police off the 1983 Synchronicity album, KDUX. 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
3: This weather update's brought to you by The Roof Doctor, and we are looking at mostly sunny skies today, bringing in a chance of rain tomorrow with Wednesday rain and a possibility of a thunderstorm. Rain likely on Thursday. Friday looks like a chance of rain.
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3: 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See some sunny skies today. Chance of rain tomorrow. Wednesday looks like rain and thunderstorms. Thursday looks like rain, and Friday, chance of rain.
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0: Captain Lizzy. The boys are back in town. 50 years ago, that one was released. Yeah, 1976 off the Jailbreak album. It's Katie Wicks.
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6: This weather update's brought to you by the Roof Doctor, and we are looking at mostly sunny skies today. Bringing in a chance of rain tomorrow with Wednesday rain and a possibility of a thunderstorm. Rain likely on Thursday. Friday looks like a chance of rain.
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It is 3:03 on the Rock Clock right here with Spody, the late day rock show. No repeat workday. Spody's workday is right here with you. That's right. My job is to keep you going.

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2: 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See some sunny skies today. Chance of rain tomorrow. Wednesday looks like rain and thunderstorms. Thursday looks like rain, and Friday, chance of rain.
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0: Jesus and Carry On Wayward Son off the Left Overture 1976. Another bicentennial one that reaches 50 years old this year. It's KDUX.
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Without all the blah, blah, blah. 104.7 KTUX, the rock of the coast.

0: is called Edge of 17. But what it is Stevie Nicks had a friend who had a very large accent. And they were talking about one day how long they've known each other. And the friend goes, we've known each other since the Edge of 17. And there it is right there, spawning the song right there by Stevie Nicks, Edge of 17.
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3: Now, it's KDUX Coastal Weather.
0: This weather update's brought to you by the Roof Doctor, and we are looking at mostly sunny skies today, bringing in a chance of rain tomorrow with Wednesday rain and a possibility of a thunderstorm. Rain likely on Thursday. Friday looks like a chance of rain.
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0: Since 1964.

You got another thing coming, says Judas Priest. Absolutely. Monday right here. It's 4:04 on the Rock Clock right here with Spodey. Are you ready?

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0: Another Brick in the Wall, parts one and two. Yeah, if you look at it, that's what it is. Two songs put together. I don't get it, but it works. I think this is the part two where the guy gets real angry about eating the pudding. It's real simple. Just eat the pudding and deal with it, old man.
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3: 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See some sunny skies today. Chance of rain tomorrow. Wednesday looks like rain and thunderstorms. Thursday looks like rain, and Friday, chance of rain.
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0: Bret Michaels and Poison, nothing but a good time. Dude, I'm telling you right here, Bret Michaels can party. 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Enjoys good times. And especially when he found out what my name was, he kind of had that sideways look on his head. 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Yeah, it's real, Bret.
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0: This weather update's brought to you by The Roof Doctor, and we are looking at mostly sunny skies today. Bringing in a chance of rain tomorrow with Wednesday rain and a possibility of a thunderstorm. Rain likely on Thursday. Friday looks like a chance of rain.
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